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Mr. C, knowing that he couldn't have the toy till his nuggets were gone. A green traffic light turned straight to red. 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

0: What time zone am I on? What country am I in?
1: It doesn't matter. It's 5 o'clock somewhere.
0: It's always on 5 in Margaritaville, come to think of it.
1: Yeah, I heard that.
0: You've been there, haven't you?
1: Yes, sir.
0: I've seen your boat there.
1: I've been to Margaritaville a few times.
0: All right. Well, that's good.
1: Stumbled my way back.
0: Okay. Well, we just want to make sure you can keep it between the navigational beacons.
1: Between the buoys. I got it.
0: All right. Well, it's 5 o'clock. Let's go somewhere.
1: I'm ready. Crank it up.
0: Let's get out of here.
1: I'm gone.

0: Well, it's almost 5:30 here, and yeah, I remember that voice. He's back.
1: All the best country.
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0: Vacation's over, and I'm out of the witness protection program. Good morning. It is Dan Pollard. It is foggy in some areas. A lot of moisture in the air, so make sure you get the windshield wipers ready.

0: Yes, back in the chair once again. It's Dan Pollard with you. I want to thank Joe Marr for filling in for a little bit while I was away. Enjoy your sleep in this morning. By the way, if you're getting up, watch for the fog in some low-lying areas.
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0: For that matter, some of the high-lying areas as well. Dang, high-lying all over the place. I don't know what's going on. Ah, it's good to be back. Did enjoy those sleep-ins, though. You gotta admit, that wasn't so bad. Tim Hicks, 531 on the morning drive.

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2: 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Good morning.

0: driving out there this morning, just careful, there's a little bit of fog. A lot of moisture in the air. Good morning. He's back. It is the morning drive. It's Dan Pollard along with you. So this is Shark Week. Oh, a lot of people get wrapped up about this. It's so exciting. You know, it's kind of cool. Anyway, it is on Discovery Channel. I can't remember where you find it here in Canada. But the interesting thing is talking about sharks and using the name shark in your title for whatever it happens to be, whether it's a TV show or whatever. So, you know, we threw it to our guys and said, okay, let's make a combination here. Let's combine things. So we got Shark Week, and how about combining it with Shark Tank? Or maybe, why don't we go back a few years and Jaws meets Shark Tank?
1: Episode of Shark Tank. It's a special Shark Week episode as the sharks get a pitch like they've never heard before.
2: What we are dealing with here is a perfect engine, an eating machine. It's really a miracle of evolution. All this machine does is swim and eat and make little sharks. And that's all.
3: What are you going to get in revenue this year? Give me that dollar.
2: I want to be sure. You want to be sure. We all want to be sure, okay?
3: 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I still don't know how I ever make any money.
2: It's 100 to 1. 100 to 1.
4: I don't understand the business. 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
1: Richard Dreyfuss pitches the sharks with a safety product that no one seems to understand.
2: What I want to do is very simple. The digestive system of this animal is very, very slow. Let's cut it open. Whatever it's eaten in the last 24 hours is bound to still be in there, and then we'll be sure.
5: Has anybody ever said to you, you're crazy?
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6: You have a future in bad theater. Opportunity knocked, no one was home, turn around, get out of here.
2: That's it. Goodbye. I'm not going to waste my time arguing with a man who's lining up to be a hot lunch.
1: Richard Dreyfuss takes a bite out of the Shark Tank, only on Shark Week.
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0: Cowgirl.
1: Oh, yeah. Cowgirl, 556. Listen, you're out there driving this morning. Be very careful. A little bit of fog. Oh, it's not oppressive or anything like that, but definitely a lot of moisture in the air. It might be Blue Jay fans crying. I don't know.
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1: Things not looking good these days. Hey, the Argos won on the weekend, though. That's got my spirits a little buoyed. Jane Eagleson, 556.

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2: From the Skywards News Center, I'm Rafael Torres. Construction is underway at Georgian College's new downtown Barry campus as the school renovates space at 55 Mulcaster Street into a modern learning hub. The site will eventually serve up to 1,000 students with programs in design, visual arts, and emerging technologies, with a phased opening planned for winter of 2027. College officials say the new location will give students more hands-on learning opportunities while bringing more student activity to downtown Barrie. The Simcoe Muskoka District Health Unit is reminding residents to protect themselves from mosquito bites as West Nile virus continues to circulate in the region during summer months. Residents are encouraged to use insect repellent, wear long clothing, remove standing water from their property, and keep window screens in good repair to reduce the risk of infection. While most people who contract West Nile virus do not become sick, experts say anyone experiencing symptoms such as fever, severe headache, or confusion should seek medical care. York Region and Orange have signed a permanent agreement to keep using the emergency air ambulance helipad at the York Region Paramedic Services site in East Gwillimbury. The helipad has been used since July of 2024 and has handled more than 90 air ambulance flights after replacing the former landing site at Buttonville Airport. Regional officials say the partnership will help ensure patients can continue to get to specialized hospitals quickly in emergencies. From the Skywards News Center, I'm Rafael Torres.
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3: A high of 28 today with a 70% chance of showers and risk of thunderstorms. More showers and thunderstorms overnight with a low of 18. 26 and a chance of showers on Tuesday, dropping down to 16 overnight tonight with more chance of showers. 30% chance of rain on Wednesday and a high of 24. 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Tell them Big Daddy sent you. And that's your K-Country weather. I'm Dan Tashiro.
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4: Looking pretty good out there on the southbound side of the 404 right now. Not seeing any problems or slowdowns at this time. Highway 48 is moving smoothly for the moment, and Highway 47 is issuing volume free in and out of Uxbridge. If you spot something else, tell us toll free at 1-833-NOW-SLOW. 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And that's the latest traffic. I'm Spencer Costin.
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0: Jason Aldean, hey, he's back. Yes, I'm back. It is the morning drive. It's Dan Pollard back in the chair again after a couple of weeks vacation out of the Witness Protection Program and back on your radio dials. Although we don't have dials anymore. Somebody said that to me. How's your radio dial? Well, we don't have dials anymore. We push buttons and things like that, and everything's digital, and I'm just glad to be back. Hey, listen, Jason Aldean, that is great to hear new music, and recently he was asked about that song, and what was the genesis?
1: No telling me now was just kind of an idea I kind of got brought in on. I remember hearing it for the first time, hearing the track in the room. The whole concept, it took me a second to get my mind around it, because I'm like, all right, we're talking to our heart, right? We're, you know, trying to get that out. And I remember instinctively just like being drawn to the idea, because I hadn't heard that concept before. You know, it was just really cool to hear that along with the vibe of it fit really well. It just felt right. Honestly, it reminded me a lot of If I Didn't Love You, just kind of how the approach we took of it.
0: And it sounds so good.
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0: A lot of moisture in the air right there. Careful, we do have some fog. It'll burn off as we get through the morning. Might see some thunderstorm activity later this afternoon, but it's been the case for the last few days. The chance of thunderstorms.
9: Yep.

0: Jess Moskaluk. Yeah, he's back. It's Dan Pauler. He is back. Why am I talking in third person? I don't know. Maybe it's because I was away for 2 weeks on vacation. Thanks to Jomar filling in there for a little bit for me. And if you're out there, Jomar, enjoy your sleep in this morning. It is, you got to get back into the routine. And just starting to try to get back into the routine, you know. Alarm goes off this morning. It's like, yeah, I can sleep. No, I can't. Get up, get out the door, make that coffee and get going. One thing you'll notice, as you mentioned, a little bit of moisture in the air. So some areas a little more foggy than others. Nothing too much to worry about, but it will burn off and we get the chance of some thunderstorms later on this afternoon. So let's see, a ton of stuff happening while I was away. Of course, we had the World Cup wrap up, and Jody and I did catch that game. It was a lot of fun, actually. We were visiting her brother up at a lake in the Kawartha region, and had the big screen TV on, and cheering for Spain. I mean, they had the majority of the play and ended up winning it. So, not everybody's a soccer fan, but it was interesting to watch how things did end up at the end. Of course, watching the Blue Jays during the vacation. And the All-Star Game, and really the All-Star Game kind of summed up the Blue Jays season. Eric Clement made an amazing defensive play and didn't get a hit in the All-Star Game. And that has been the issue for the Blue Jays this year, is hitting. They just are not doing it at all. In fact, 30th in Major League teams as far as hitting so far this year. And the hopes of the playoffs, I mean, really, really, they are dwindling. Lost 6-1 to Boston yesterday, so lost that series, lost 2 of 3, and are 5.5 back of a wild card playoff spot. But also keep this in mind, 5 teams are ahead of them. That is 5 teams that are out of the playoffs ahead of them, trying to get in as well. So put that 6th team in, as in the Cleveland Guardians right now, who are in that wild card playoff spot. They have 6 teams that they have to leap. And according to those who crunch all the numbers, the Jays have a 7% chance of actually making the playoffs.
1: So you're telling me there's a chance?
0: Yes, but slim.
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0: 6:22, Dan Pollard back in the chair, although I don't even sit in the chair. I just throw it behind me. I like to stand up and really get involved in the show, and so happy to be back after a couple of weeks off. So it wasn't that far removed, or we're not that far removed, from that really bad storm during Canada Day, and of course had to cancel Canada Day festivities here in Georgina. Almost did the same thing in Uxbridge, but a number of farmers came in with generators, and they were able to power the stage, even though power was out to everyone else in the area. And it was a great day. And things like that happen. So what happens when you're in the movie theater and you want to see The Odyssey and the power goes out there? Well, if you've got a history teacher in the audience, we'll tell you what happens.
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0: Even if you don't have a history teacher in the audience, we'll tell you what happened with a history teacher in the audience. How's that? Monday morning. Chance of some thunderstorm activity later this afternoon. Hopefully the lights don't go out then.

Monday. Dan Pollard here with you on the morning drive back again. Thanks to Jomar, who was filling in for some of the stretch of 2 weeks that I had off. And enjoy the sleep in this morning. You better be sleeping in. That's all I can say, Jomar, is you better be sleeping in, because it's a great opportunity to do that after getting up so early the last little bit of last week. Okay, so today on our Facebook page, a couple of things going on here for you. I just got to sneeze here. What was that? There we go. You didn't need to hear that on the air. Ah, yeah, the allergies kick in from time to time. And today happens to be one of those times. I am back, so I have thrown up a dad joke. I was out and about talking to people, and they say, oh, yeah, you know, something pretty cheesy, whatever. But they tend to snicker anyway. So I throw up a dad joke for you today. And also, of course, a mindbender question. 11% of people start shopping for this as soon as August starts. So, next week kind of thing. Yeah. This week, I guess, right? Anyway, they start shopping for this. What do you think it is? Leave your answers on our Facebook page at K Country 93.7 FM. For me, it might be antihistamines, because then we get into the fall season and ragweed and all that. Dallas Smith, 627 on the morning drive. Happy Monday.

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3: 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Indeed it is. For me, it's tough because I got two left feet.

0: Yes, indeed, life is a dance. 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

0: 6:36. It is Dan Pollard back on the morning drive. Thanks to Joe Maher for filling in for a bit last week. You know what? I gotta admit, I'm not sure if he was here the first week. I know first couple of days was not, but anyway, filling in and hopefully sleeping in today after coming away from this shift. Get your sleep back, yes, as much as you can. So we got something going on in Toronto today. If you're heading down to Toronto, I don't know if it'll still be an issue later today, but police are outside the U.S. consulate at University in Queen. There was a bullet casing found, so there was a shooting. So as soon as something like that happens, they shut down that area. And right now, it's southbound University that is affected. Nobody hurt or anything like that, but obviously they have to investigate. And it comes about 4 months after a shooting outside of the embassy, or the consulate, not an embassy, but it's a consulate. This one happened about 4:45 this morning, so police are still on the scene, and southbound University is closed. Hopefully it's got nothing to do with this. People ticked off with the fact that the U.S. was making such a, well, Donald Trump, I say the U.S., Donald Trump making such a big thing out of the opening of the Gordie Howe Bridge. They had a ceremony on Friday, but only involving Canadian officials on this side of the border, and the Howes were there. Some of the members of the Howe family were there to celebrate seeing their dad. In some cases, it was their dad, whose name is going to be on that. Gordie Howe, of course, very famous hockey player, playing 26 years in the NHL, which is kind of appropriate when you consider it took 25 years to build it.
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0: Oh, yeah. Trying to get back into the swing of things. I realized I was going to talk about this story where a history teacher stood up in a movie theater when the lights went out during the Odyssey. I will deal with that coming up in a few minutes. We'll talk about that story. Probably a history teacher who was living the moment. Might have been a little bit of paradise because captive audience. And she knew the story. Knew the ending as well. Tim McGraw, 641.

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1: Ah, this is me the other day. Just asking for some bug spray. Put it on me! 646 on the drive.

0: Burrows. Oh, yes. It just kind of lends itself to being English. Sally Burrows, excuse me, but Sally Burrows is on the phone. 6:48, it is Morning Drive with Dan here on the New K Country 93.7, today's best country. Back in the chair again. Well, I keep saying back in the chair. I'm back here. I'm back. Standing up, actually, right now. The chair is in behind me, but it is here, and so am I after a couple of weeks off. And revived, ready to go, out of the witness protection program, all that stuff. Yep, we're rolling along. Have not gone. We almost went to a movie during my time off, but we ended up not doing that. Had a wonderful meal at the Keg one night, and did a number of different things. Got to the Horseshoe Tavern one night, yeah, fairly busy, but a lot of stuff around the house, and just kind of enjoying life and doing things that you don't get a chance to do. A lot of painting. Let's put it this way: still got paint underneath the fingernails, still trying to clean all that stuff off. But just enjoyed a couple of weeks off. So one of the things I was going to try and do was see The Odyssey. A lot of people rushing to that movie, and I would say just kind of by the buzz that it might have some Oscar nominations, I'd be surprised if it did not. But there was a movie theater down in the U.S. where they were showing the Odyssey, and the lights went out. So the emergency lights do come on, but it doesn't mean that the picture continues. They generally will wait until the power comes back. And because the Odyssey stopped the movie, this teacher must have been living the life, because this history teacher decided, I'm going to stand up. And before everybody rushes out, I'll explain what the main character is all about. So apparently, she had everybody's attention, because the history teacher stood up and started to spell out the main character and the different characters that are involved in what was happening there. And apparently nobody left the theater before the power came back on. So it is amazing. And it really is interesting, because people reacting on the internet saying that she's been waiting for this moment her entire life. No kidding. I mean, as opposed to a room full of class, you know, her of kids, she's got people who are actually, you know, maybe hadn't read The Odyssey before and interested in the movie, and she knew the ending too. I'm not sure if she gave that away, but another person said that she can do The Odyssey, but Nolan could never replicate her. And Nolan is the actual director of the movie, and I love this one too, because it's so true. I mean, Homer had written The Odyssey, and it was literally a story that was intended to be told in person, as it was that day. I mean, it's amazing, you know. Homer wrote this how many centuries ago?
1: I have an announcement to make.
0: No, not that Homer.
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3: For now, not seeing a bad drive on the 404 headed southbound. Things continuing to impress there. Highway 48 remains clear, and Highway 47 is still moving well in and out of Uxbridge. But we do have a problem at Young and Highway 89, where there is a vehicle fire. You'll want to steer clear of that. If you spot something else, tell us toll-free at 1-833-NOW-SLOW. 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And that's the latest traffic. I'm Spencer Costin.
0: Well, thank you, Spencer. Getting back into the routine, taking a look at GO Transit, we do have minor delays on that Barrie line. Train service has resumed. Some trips and schedules have been adjusted. So today there are a number of adjustments. Southbound train trips toward Union are about a minute earlier. The 10:57 from Aurora will begin at Maple at 11:13. If you are taking GO from Barrie, check it out. Route 68 northbound trips will have a connection time between 7 and 16 minutes. So your best bet, if you're taking that Barrie line this morning, is to check out GO Transit at gotransit.com. We

0: can tell you that some trains have been canceled. The Allendale 511, scheduled for a 7 o'clock arrival, has canceled because of an equipment issue. And there'll be some more adjustments. So, again, if you're taking the Barrie line, gotransit.com is the place to check. Richmond Hill and the Stouffville lines are all running in on time. So, we got a half decent start to the day. A little foggy in some areas. It'll burn off, and then we get a mixture of sun and cloud. By later this afternoon, 2, maybe 3 o'clock, we have the potential for some thunderstorm activity. The risk of a thunderstorm is going to carry us through the rest of the day and into the overnight hours as well. And in fact, again, tomorrow morning. So temperature-wise, very, very comfortable. We're going to hit a high of 27 degrees today, and a little bit of a Humidex, but nothing too bad. 34 degrees, is that not too bad? I don't know. It's just summer-type weather. Anyway, 27 with a Humidex of 34 later on this afternoon. Right now, outside the studios here in the town of Georgina, we are sitting at 18 degrees. 17 in Barrie, 18 in Newmarket, 17 in Orillia, Bridge, and in Holland Landing.
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1: From the Skywards News Center, I'm Raphael Torres. Construction is underway at Georgian College's new downtown Barry campus as the school renovates space at 55 Mulcaster Street into a modern learning hub. The site will eventually serve up to 1,000 students with programs in design, visual arts, and emerging technologies, with a phased opening planned for winter of 2027. College officials say the new location will give students more hands-on learning opportunities while bringing more student activity to downtown Barry. The Simcoe Muskoka District Health Unit is reminding residents to protect themselves from mosquito bites as West Nile virus continues to circulate in the region during summer months. Residents are encouraged to use insect repellent, wear long clothing, remove standing water from their property, and keep window screens in good repair to reduce the risk of infection. While most people who contract West Nile virus do not become sick, experts say anyone experiencing symptoms such as fever, severe headache, or confusion should seek medical care. York Region and Orange have signed a permanent agreement to keep using the emergency air ambulance helipad at the York Region Paramedic Services site in East Gwillimbury. The helipad has been used since July of 2024 and has handled more than 90 air ambulance flights after replacing the former landing site at Buttonville Airport. Regional officials say the partnership will help ensure patients can continue to get to specialized hospitals quickly in emergencies. From the Skywards News Center, I'm Raphael Torres.
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2: A high of 28 today with a 70% chance of showers and risk of thunderstorms. More showers and thunderstorms overnight with a low of 18. 26 and a chance of showers on Tuesday, dropping down to 16 overnight tonight with more chance of showers. 30% chance of rain on Wednesday and a high of 24. Weather is brought to you by S&B Keswick Motors, serving Georgina since 1972 from the corner of Queensway and Glenwoods. Tell them Big Daddy sent you. And that's your K-Country weather. I'm Dan Tashiro.
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3: Southbound side of the 404 continuing to impress at this point with minimal volume. You'll find Highway 48 continuing to look good for the moment, and things are still moving well on Highway 47 in and out of Uxbridge. But we do have one problem to let you know about. There is a vehicle fire at Young and Highway 89. Expect to see delays in all directions while that is being dealt with. If you spot something else, tell us toll free at 1-833-NOW-SLOW. 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And that's the latest traffic. I'm Spencer Costin.
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0: Eric Church, Talladega. Hey, the dad joke guy's back. I've thrown one up on our Facebook page. Here's another one for you. Somebody passed my way. What do you call a postal worker with a broken leg? Well, for goodness sakes, call him an ambulance.
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0: Or if not, at least give him a ride. Riley Green, 707 on the drive.

0: Riley Green, nobody could change this guy's mind. I don't know. Some guy got arrested out in BC. There's a smaller airport and drove his motorhome onto an active runway. Holy jumping. Abbotsford Airport is where this all happened. They were police called to the scene on the weekend, and airport staff were on it pretty quickly. Anyway, they disrupted a few flights. Luckily, no plane was involved, but they crashed through a fence. The guy actually did damage the motorhome. No reason given why the 53-year-old guy did this. It's still under investigation. Impairment has, however, been ruled out as a cause. Rather interesting. You think, yeah, might be behind it, but that is not the case. How bizarre would that be? Can you imagine being a pilot looking down and going, there's a frigging motorhome on the runway? And a little bit of panic, I would think, from folks in that that area. Big day today, supposed to be anyway. The Gordie Howe Bridge is expected to open between Windsor and Detroit, and expected to speed up some traffic between the U.S. and Canada. Nearly, they say, about $300 billion in trade will cross the bridge between Canada and the U.S. They've got 16 toll lanes, 60 Canadian-U.S. inspection lanes, six lanes overall. So, wow. And named after Gordie Howe. Not the only Gordie Howe Bridge in Canada, however. This one is the Gordie Howe International Bridge. There is a Gordie Howe Bridge that is in Saskatoon, which makes a lot of sense because he grew up just outside of Saskatoon. And, of course, they continue to have elbows up there. And I would say that there'll be some elbows up as well as Canadians cross the border into the U.S. Although, somebody from Windsor said the interesting thing about this is they think that more people will use the bridge to come over to our side to say, we're sorry.
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1: So I see while I was away, a brand new ride opened up at Canada's Wonderland. I think they used to do like one new ride every year. Anyway, the new ride apparently gives the park a new roller coaster. And what do they call it? The Daredevil is now open. I was thinking my dad when I read about that, because dad was not one who liked rides at Wonderland. Did convince him to get on the Mindbuster, because I said, it's an older style roller coaster, and you know, it's nothing, you'll really enjoy it. And then I remember the ride starting and my dad looking back going, you're alive!

man, you know you're making a ton of money. You can lose $18 billion a day in one day and still have $731.7 billion to your name. That was what happened to Elon Musk in one day because stocks had gone down on Tesla, dropped by 14%. $731 billion he is worth. My goodness. That is the world. Hopefully give him back to the world as well. That's all we can hope for. But he's still the world's wealthiest person, even after losing $18 billion in one day. And here I'm nickel and diming just to make sure that I'm not going to get a penalty for my savings account. I'm sure I'm with many people who are out there. Hey, today on our Facebook page at K Country 93.7 FM, we've got a fun dad joke meme. Well, of course, I'm back. Yeah, I got to get the dad jokes going once again. So that is there along with our Mindbender question. 11% of people start shopping for this as soon as August starts. What are they shopping for? Taylor Swift.

0: 7:29. It is the morning drive. It's Dan Pollard back with you again after a couple of weeks of vacation. Again, thank you to Joe Marr for filling in there. Last week was on the air, and sleep in, my friend, sleep in. Oh, do not hit that snooze button. So researchers in Spain recently uncovered something rather interesting, and some of these stories you go, okay, well, how does it affect me? Well, you know, we're still trying to figure out how we all came to be here on the planet Earth. These researchers uncovered sugar near the center of the Milky Way, which is 26,000 light years from Earth. Now, first thing I said was, sugar, how do you find something that small? Well, you use two radio telescopes, and they detected this carbon sugar in a molecular cloud. The sugar found in a number of things here on Earth. It's the first time that sugar has ever been found in an interstellar medium. And I know you're asking, what is an interstellar medium? Well, it's gas dust between the stars. So it is significant because researchers have always tried to figure out how sugar really developed here on Earth. And it might be, you know, an indication of some of the basic building blocks that we have here. And again, the more we learn about here, maybe we can actually keep ourselves alive as we watch all these wildfires burn summer to summer. But it is interesting. They say this kind of sugar is a 4-carbon sugar, and it is found here on Earth. It is found actually in raspberries, and also, believe it or not, used in self-tanning products. No wonder the dog licked my legs.
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0: One of these guys is going to be on the stage on Friday at Boots and Hearts. Okay, I won't make a guess. Here's Dierks Bentley. The guy who's going to be on stage is Brett Kissel. Hurtin' Songs,

0: country.
1: Yeah, Dex Bentley, Brett Kissel. Brett Kissel will be appearing at Boots and Hearts on the Friday. The Jonas Brothers are the headliners. He'll be there with Russell Dickerson, Dasha, and more. Also, the Emerging Artist Showcase on the Friday. You can get tickets for Boots and Hearts, which, by the way, is 11 days. Let me see here. I got the official countdown. It was 11 days, I believe, and 2 hours. 11 days. In 2 hours from now, Boots and Hearts will officially be underway in Oro Township, and you can get tickets by going to bootsandhearts.com.
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0: Be able to catch High Valley just around the corner in Barrie. Of course, we are situated here in the town of Georgina and just on the other side of the water there in Barrie. It's Kempenfest, and Sunday at 12 o'clock, High Valley will be on stage.
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0: Just over yonder there.

Face, 747. I got a check of traffic coming out for you. One quick traffic note in the city of Toronto. Still is closed off around the U.S. consulate. That's a university in Queen. There was a bullet, wasn't a fragment, but shell casing was found earlier this morning, about 4:45. So they continue to investigate. And last we looked, southbound university was closed. So if you're in that downtown area or thinking about it, may just want to scoot around that area. White car was seen speeding away, so they'll continue that investigation. It was about 4 months ago that there was a shooting outside of the embassy, so obviously some big concerns. Hopefully nothing to do with tensions between Canada and the U.S. And of course the Gordie Howe Bridge opening today between Windsor and Detroit, and it was just a Canadian celebration on Friday. They didn't invite the Americans because, well, something to do with tariffs and, you know, a little tick off about actually opening the bridge for the first time, and they'll do that to cars later today. At least that is the schedule, is that cars will be allowed on the bridge as of noon

0: went out. So, you know, emergency lights come on, but the movie doesn't start. So this history teacher stands up and starts explaining what the characters are all about, what the whole story is all about, which, you know, is really the genesis of the whole thing. It was written by Homer and was, you know, the intention was that people would stand up and, you know, spell out the story. She got to live in her glory, and apparently nobody left the building. And then finally the lights came back on and saw the movie, which people were a little ticked off because, you gave away the ending.
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2: The southbound 404 continues to impress for the moment. As you make your way down to Finch, though, expect to see delays from there to the DVP. Looking again on the northbound side of the 404, there's still that collision just north of Stouffville Road, though it doesn't appear to be causing much in the way of delays. Highway 48 has been moving well all morning so far. There is a collision in town Stouffville to watch for. That's just east of 9th Line on Main Street. And then there is a decent drive for you, at least for the moment, on Highway 47. No problems or slowdowns reported. And, of course, there is that vehicle fire, Young and Highway 89, still causing some delays. Avoid the area if at all possible. 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And that's the latest traffic. I'm Spencer Costin.
0: Thank you, Spencer. Taking a look at GoTransia this morning. We've had some delays. There was an equipment issue, and that's kind of backed things up a little bit. The latest delay, 34 minutes, and that is for the scheduled arrival at 8:54. Four of the train off to Union Station left at 7:06 from Barrie this morning. So there are some delays. And also, they have, modified some of the trips, and schedules have been modified as well. So if you are using the Barrie line today, good thing is to check it online. GoTransit.com is the place to go. Lots of sunshine this morning, although it's kind of a hazy sunshine, a mixture of sun and clouds as we start things off, and very comfortable sitting at 18 degrees right now. We'll get up to a high later today of 27 with a humidex of 34, and we've got the potential for some thunderstorm activity starting around 3 o'clock this afternoon, continuing through the evening, and again overnight and into tomorrow morning. So a comfortable 18 degrees right now with a mixture of sun and cloud. 17 in Barrie, 18 in Newmarket, 17 in Orillia, Uxbridge, and also Holland Landing.
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0: Oh, thank goodness. Good morning. Yes, back here again. Nate Haller is up for three awards at the

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1: From the Skywards News Center, I'm Raphael Torres. Construction is underway at Georgian College's new downtown Barry campus as the school renovates space at 55 Mulcaster Street into a modern learning hub. The site will eventually serve up to 1,000 students with programs in design, visual arts, and emerging technologies, with a phased opening planned for winter of 2027. College officials say the new location will give students more hands-on learning opportunities while bringing more student activity to downtown Barry. The Simcoe Muskoka District Health Unit is reminding residents to protect themselves from mosquito bites as West Nile virus continues to circulate in the region during summer months. Residents are encouraged to use insect repellent, wear long clothing, remove standing water from their property, and keep window screens in good repair to reduce the risk of infection. While most people who contract West Nile virus do not become sick, experts say anyone experiencing symptoms such as fever, severe headache, or confusion should seek medical care. York Region and Orange have signed a permanent agreement to keep using the emergency air ambulance helipad at the York Region Paramedic Services site in East Gwillimbury. The helipad has been used since July of 2024 and has handled more than 90 air ambulance flights after replacing the former landing site at Buttonville Airport. Regional officials say the partnership will help ensure patients can continue to get to specialized hospitals quickly in emergencies. From the Skywards News Center, I'm Raphael Torres.
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2: A high of 28 today with a 70% chance of showers and risk of thunderstorms. More showers and thunderstorms overnight with a low of 18. 26 and a chance of showers on Tuesday, dropping down to 16 overnight tonight with more chance of showers. 30% chance of rain on Wednesday and a high of 24. 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Tell them Big Daddy sent you. And that's your K-Country weather. I'm Dan Tashiro.
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5: Southbound volume on the 404 at this point continuing to impress. You'll find the usual buildup, though, from Finch down to the DVP, so expect that. No problems on the southbound side of the 404, but the northbound side still has that collision on the on-ramp from Stouffville Road. It's got all lanes blocked currently. Good news for in-town Stouffville. The earlier problems just east of 9th Line are out of your way. Highway 48 is moving well at this point, everywhere I've been checking, and Highway 47 is also issue and volume free in and out of Uxbridge. If you spot something else, tell us toll-free at 1-833 now slow. Looking for a little excitement? Raft the Ottawa River with Wilderness Tours. All the excitement you can handle from mild to wild, ages 5 and up. WildernessTours.com. And that's the latest traffic. I'm Spencer Costin.
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0: Fred Kissel. It is 8:10. It's Morning Drive with Dan on the new K Country 93.7. Today's Best Country. Back after a couple of weeks away and getting caught up on all the events that are taking place in and around our area, including one that is scheduled for Newmarket. Now, make sure I get the right mic here, okay? There should be this mic, because joining me right now is Kevin Selwood. Kevin, just slide into the mic over here, and hopefully we got to make you a chair. See, I should have done this before. I just got back from vacation. I'm just still trying to get my feet wet again. How are you?
1: I'm well, sir. How are you?
0: I am well. Oh, you call me sir. Do I owe you money? I can't remember. Kevin is with York Regional Police, and you are, I guess, the key person as far as the Race for Plunkett, which is a support for Special Olympics, torchbearer, et cetera, et cetera. And there is an event coming up on August the 5th. So let's get some background. Rob Plunkett was a York Regional Police officer and involved in the Special Olympics and the help that the York Regional Police give to Special Olympics. And this is something that carries on in his name?
1: Yes, yes. Rob was a ambassador and a pioneer as far as York Regional Police involvement in Special Olympics goes. He was heavily involved in the planning and all the events and promoting the events. And he was an icon. He is an icon as far as York Regional Police's involvement with law enforcement torch run.
0: You said to me, it's a big shoes to fill.
1: Big shoes to fill, yes. It takes a village. We have a great group of people that committee that work together, but Rob was the cornerstone. He's the one that really, really, really brought it forward, and it's his name lives on every day. That's why the race is named in his honor. It's a great event. August 5th, as you said. We usually get about 150 members and family members, which is really cool. Members of York Regional Police come out with their families, their kids, their spouses, and about 50 athletes we are up to right now. So it's a good turnout. It's over 200 people.
0: And it's on Riverwalk, right?
1: Riverwalk Commons, yes. Yeah. Right by the race itself starts at Ferry Lake, but we have the opening ceremonies but right by Riverwalk Commons, right by the splash pad. Right on Main Street.
0: Just there. Gorgeous through there. And
1: it's beautiful. It's beautiful. We get a huge turnout. We get a lot of the family members of athletes that come out to see them come together. They register. They get their shirts. And I speak for a few minutes. People have to listen to me talk for a few minutes. But we have Mayor. We have Deputy Chief Kevin McCloskey, who's a big ambassador for Special Olympics as well. We have our York Regional Police Association speak, and then we bring the athletes up, and they have the torch, and they come up to the stage, and there's a warm-up, and then we lead them down to the start-finish line on Ferry Lake, and away they go. And you have the option of a 5K walk or run, or a 10K run, but it's the inclusion and the involvement, and it's really, really cool to see.
0: Do you have many of the athletes who take part in the Special Olympics part as well?
1: Or? Yes, we do. We have several that compete in the run. A couple of them compete in the 10K run, which is impressive. And then we have a lot of them that are, it's a really cool experience to see whether you're participating or cheering them on. They will welcome a lot of the runners back, and they'll run out, you know, a few yards and run back with them repeatedly. It's really, really cool to see crossing the finish line over and over again. But yes, they're all there and they're participating, and it's a really great experience.
0: Has there been a moment that you've been involved in the Special Olympics that just resonates with you that you always go back to? Or are there many? Too many?
1: There's a lot. It's very inspiring to me to be able to be engaged. I think one of the biggest things is when we go to wherever in the province they host the games, when we get to run in as law enforcement into the opening ceremonies and see the high fives and the cheering of all the participants. It's a really, really surreal experience. It's a great feeling.
0: And there's something that rubs off on people, just being around it, I know, and being involved in something like this in the past. And it is a fundraiser, too, because you're trying to get athletes to the national games, correct?
1: Yes, specifically this year, Medicine Hat Alberta, August 9th, they leave. We have 11 athletes and a group of coaches and mission staff that are headed to Medicine Hat. And this events like this, the Torch Run, the Polar Plunge, which occurs in March, these raise funds to send them for their, you know, all the finances that they incur going to the game, so they can focus on being there and competing and enjoying themselves.
0: How much does it cost to register, and how do you do that?
1: $45. You go the link, what, www.yrp.ca/torchrun, I believe it is. You go on the link and you register. $45 is your registration plus a t-shirt. And you can go on there and register.
0: And if you're a serious runner, there's chip timing too, so you can actually register your time.
1: Yes, they have the chip timer, so you can time your run. You can track that and compete against other people if you want to. Like I said, it's for everybody.
0: Or walk. Doesn't matter.
1: Yeah. We have family members with strollers, with young kids, pets. It's a great experience. There's something for everybody.
0: How much money has this raised over the years? I mean, how many years has it been now? I'm throwing that one at you. Sorry.
1: Yeah, I'm thinking 35 was a few years ago, so we're pushing 40 years.
0: Because Detective Constable Rob Plunkett was killed in the line of duty back in 2007, and he'd been involved in this.
1: Yes, 2007 was when we lost Rob. We're pushing 40 years. We're coming up on the 40 wow. year now, and we've raised a ton of money. We raise thousands of dollars every year, which again goes towards the athletes participating in the games.
0: And unfortunately, it costs more and more each year. So the more you can help, the better it is for these athletes.
1: Absolutely. And, you know, we're lucky because we keep getting more and more support. It keeps growing. Since we've moved it to August, it seems to have gotten bigger. So we get more support, more athletes, raise more funds, more awareness. So it's growing. We're hoping to do that again this year.
0: Kevin Selwood is with York Regional Police. And again, he's the guy with the torch. For the torch run, you actually officially have the torch in hand?
1: Hand
0: it off?
1: I know where it is. Athletes carry the torch, but we keep it safe in an office. I won't say where.
0: No.
1: But yes, we have the torch, and it's a great moment to see when they light it and they carry it down to the... They pass it around, the athletes, they share it. I just kind of lead the way, and... They carry it right up to the start line, and it's a really, really great experience.
0: August the 5th in Newmarket, again, at Riverwalk Common, and also starts at Ferry Lake. So just a beautiful site to run or walk and to raise money and help out these athletes. And again, the website, if people want to register, get more information, it's yrp.ca/torchrun. Kevin, thanks for doing this and continuing what is an incredible legacy of, unfortunately, one of the police officers we lost a number of years ago in 2007. Thanks again for coming in.
1: Thank you very much, Dan.
2: Walker is bringing the Stanley Cup to Georgina. 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

That'd be for Blue Jay fans. Yeesh. Tell you, they lost 6-1 yesterday. Good morning. It is Dan Pollard along with you. Yeah, they lose 6-1 to Boston. So they end up losing the series, dropping 2 of 3 and dropping to 5.5 back of a wild card playoff spot. Now, more significant than that is there are 5 teams out of a playoff spot who are ahead of them. So let's see. We do the math. Cleveland is sitting in that final wild card playoff spot. I mean, 6 teams that they have to get ahead of to make the playoffs. And right now, a 7% chance of making the postseason. So, we can live with the memories of the World Series from a year ago. On our Facebook page today, you will find that at K Country 93.7 FM. I've got a fun meme for you. I'm back. Yes, dad jokes are back. They are flying, starting with this Monday one for you. And also our Mindbender question. 11% of people start shopping for this as soon as August starts. They like to get a head start on this. What are they buying? What do you think? Leave your answers at K Country 93.7 FM.

0: Luke Combs, 8:35. Hey, I know a guy who was at the concert sitting right across from me right now. Yes, we should promote a bit as well. Kevin Selwood joins me from York Regional Police. What is your official title at police? Are we allowed to tell? Are you in the Witness Protection Program? What's going on?
1: I was
0: on the weekend. The last 2 weeks, I've come out of the Witness Protection Program from vacation.
1: Detective with York Regional Police.
0: Detective, okay, yes. And more importantly, you are the torchbearer or the protector of the torch for the Special Olympics.
1: Yes, we all are. Yes. I know where it is. How's that?
0: Yeah, there. I like that. So you were at the Luke Combs concert. What was that like?
1: The atmosphere was unbelievable. 50,000 people at Rogers Stadium. He is one of the best live performers I've ever seen.
0: What is it about the live show? Because I've seen a bunch of live shows. A lot of people, you know, the pyrotechnics and all kinds of stuff. But I don't think he does that as much, does he? Or
1: he had some. He had some pyrotechnics. It was really cool because there was like a thunder lightning system rolling behind him, and he's. No Love in Oklahoma.
0: Right, yeah.
1: And Twisters, he's playing that, and there's this storm
0: very cool
1: system going behind him. But his voice sounds exactly like it does on radio, like exactly live.
0: Yeah, and that's something you don't always get.
1: You don't.
0: No. And the sound systems are amazing. I remember, I'm aging myself here, but I remember watching Supertramp years ago at the X.
1: Yes.
0: And at that point, they had the state-of-the-art equipment. Everybody used to borrow their audio equipment because it was so clean. Mm-hmm. And like you say, they sounded like they did on the radio. And it was not AI or anything like that. It was those guys. But when you hear that clean, clean sound, when you can hear when a guitarist misses, string by a bit, you know that something is very, very live. But Luke Combs just one of those guys that he can draw them anywhere he goes,
1: and he brings out a couple of the Toronto Maple Leafs and Blue Jays. Kevin Gausman, William Nylander are up there.
0: He gets local.
1: Yes, he gets local. He brings them out. You know, shotgun a beer together for his song, and it's a really cool experience. I was blown away by how good it was. I didn't have a voice by the end of it.
0: That's good. That's a good concert.
1: That's
0: then.
1: A good concert. Yeah. Yes.
0: Kevin Selwood joining me right now, York Regional Police Detective, and also we're talking about the Race for Plunkett, which is coming up on August the 5th. It's a torch run for Special Olympics. It's a fundraiser. You can get more through York Regional Police. So York, YRP?
1: Yes, YRP.ca.
0: And / torch run. You'll get more information and you can sign up and help get some of these athletes to the national games. And when you first sat down, I saw Selwood. Okay. Gotta ask you. I worked at the NHL Network forever and a huge hockey fan. And, are you related to Brad Selwood? And you said, yeah, your dad.
1: Yes.
0: What was that like growing up at Toronto Maple? Because we know what it's like. People live and die in Toronto by their Maple Leafs. And I would think it must have been a little tough at times growing up as the son of somebody who may be taking some abuse when the Leafs weren't doing so well.
1: Well, we always say the Leafs won their last cup in 1967, and my father was their first round pick in 1968. So I don't want to say that he's part of it, but no, it was a very surreal experience. I can tell you with all the different places he played, Los Angeles, Hartford, he's proudest to be a Maple Leaf. What he doesn't want a lot of people to know is that for a minute he was a member and owned by the Montreal Canadiens. So he ended up in Hartford, but he is proudest to be a Maple Leaf. And I can tell you, it's in my blood. So I'm with them, win or lose.
0: Did you travel with when he had to move to Hartford?
1: Oh, yes. We were, my brother, is 3 years older than me. So he was 73. He was born, which that's when my dad, this season, my first year in with Hartford. So we moved around a lot. We were all over the place.
0: What was that like growing up?
1: The stuff I remember, it was pretty cool. We were going coast to coast, still had a place in Massachusetts, but, he was in Los Angeles. So we were back and forth. We were in Texas for a little while. We were all over the place. It was just kind of what you did, right? I remember my brother and I being chartered from one side of the country to the other with the Lakers to follow the Kings schedule where he was playing.
0: Wow. So
1: that was, I couldn't tell you.
0: And you didn't know any different, right?
1: I didn't know any different.
0: You thought everybody did this.
1: Yes. So it was a very, very cool experience growing up like that. And having his knowledge of the game continued to this day. We'll talk during games, and his understanding of the game and where it's at versus where it was.
0: Wow.
1: Very cool to hear.
0: So. Well, listen, thanks for coming in today. And again, August the 5th is the date for the event. One more time, the website, and people can register. That money is going toward the getting the kids to the Special Olympics of the national stage. What is the website?
1: It's yrp.ca/torchrun. It's on our website. You can access it as well through www.yrp.ca. And yes, there's torch runs all across Canada and Ontario. This one specifically is for our athletes. Like I said, we have 11 plus coaches and mission staff going to the Medicine Hat on August 9th, so 4 days after the torch run. So it's a big deal for us every year, but especially this year with that special thing going on.
0: And in the name of Rob Plunkett, who we lost, York Regional Police Officer, back in 2007. What time is it? It's an evening event, right?
1: Yes. Registration is at 5 p.m. at Riverwalk Commons, and the ceremonies, listening to me talk for a few minutes, starts at 6 p.m. and then you officially kind of get out to the start line at about 6:30.
0: Great event. Kevin, thanks for coming in.
1: Thank you very much, Dan. Thanks for having me.
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1: Josh Ross and Scared to Getting Sober. It is the Morning Drive with Dan here on the new K Country 93.7, today's best country. We got sun shining right now, kind of a mixture of sun and clouds through the early part of the day. And as we get into the afternoon hours, temperature starts to rise, and you know what that means. You don't? Oh, okay. Well, it means that we're going to have a little unstable weather, the chance for some thunderstorm activity about 3 o'clock or so, and that'll take us into the evening, the overnight hours, and early tomorrow. Tomorrow looks like it's going to be a pretty wet day, so if you haven't watered the flowers, they're going to get watered tomorrow. We've got a mainly cloudy day. The moderate risk of a thunderstorm, they say. It's just moderate early in the morning and then lower through the day, but it does look like they did have a potential of 10 to 15 millimeters of rain. So I don't know if that means there's going to be thunderstorm activity or not. But Wednesday, cloudy in the morning and then scattered showers in the afternoon. So we do have a wet day ahead on Wednesday, then clearing off. And of course, we are heading into a holiday weekend. And right now, keep the fingers crossed. The holiday Monday looks pretty good with lots of sunshine and 26 with a humidex of 32. It does look like could be some rain on the forecast on the Saturday. But we'll wait and see. That is a long range forecast, and we'll keep our fingers crossed. Thanks to Kevin Selwood for dropping by from York Regional Police. It's yrp.ca/torchrun, where you can get more information and to register for a great event that has been named after Rob Plunkett, who was a York Regional Police officer who lost his life back in 2007, and someone who spearheaded the efforts for Special Olympics in this torch run. It'll be a fun event. It is a Wednesday, August the 5th, and again, registration starts at 5 o'clock, and it is going to be in Newmarket. And we'll give you more information throughout the day. But a 5K, 10K, and the 5K is either a walk or a run, and a 10K run, which is timed if you are an athlete looking for your time. So it is a great event to get those kids out to a national Special Olympics, which is going to be held in Alberta this year. So again, thanks to Kevin for dropping by to tell us a little bit more about that. Telling us a little bit more about what's going on in traffic. We had a few hiccups here this morning. Let's get the latest.
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1: And here's Spencer.
3: Southbound volume on the 404 is pretty typical. Some buildup Elgin Mills to 16th and then Finch to the DVP has filled in as well. The northbound side of the 404 is still dealing with that collision at Stouffville Road, the on-ramp. All lanes are currently blocked as a result.

0: But no real delays still in that direction. Highway 48 continuing to impress, and we're still clear on Highway 47 in and out of Uxbridge. 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And that's the latest traffic. I'm Spencer Costin.
1: Well, we got some issues on that Barrie line this morning. There was a problem with one of the trains, and that has meant delays throughout the morning hours. The latest one scheduled for an 8:54 arrival, so should be arriving right now. Union Station is actually delayed by 29 minutes and 3 seconds, so that's because of the operational issue, and they are trying to make up time as we continue throughout the morning. Also, there's a couple of changes as far as the schedules. So if you are planning on using that Barrie line, check things out at gotransit.com. Other than that, nothing to report. The Richmond Hill and also the Stouffville lines reporting in with good service this morning. We've got a mixture of sun and cloud, as we mentioned this morning. And then we're getting into the potential for some thunderstorm activity in the afternoon. Just the potential, moderate chance here this afternoon as we go into the evening hours, though. More likely that we'll get some rain, if not some thunderstorm activity. High today is 27 with the humidex of 34. Currently sitting at 19 degrees outside the studios. It's also 19 in Barrie, Newmarket, Orillia. Uxbridge is at 18 and 19 in Holland Landing.
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1: A high of 28 today with a 70% chance of showers and risk of thunderstorms. More showers and thunderstorms overnight with a low of 18. 26 and a chance of showers on Tuesday, dropping down to 16 overnight tonight with more chance of showers. 30% chance of rain on Wednesday and a high of 24. 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Tell them Big Daddy sent you. And that's your K-Country weather. I'm Dan Tashiro.
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3: It's Captain Frank, joined by Chris Campbell from Hiveshare on this edition of Tractor Talk. How are you, Chris?
4: I'm good, Frank. Nice to hear your voice.
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4: 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So if they want to join in January, great, or right through to December. And I deliver for free right to their door.
3: And so it's not dependent on the actual crop that you're extracting any given season. You just always have honey stores there.
4: Yes, I've been fortunate enough to have a good stockpile of honey. So, any time of the year. We'll get into it, but last year was a bit tough for all Ontario beekeepers, actually all Canadian beekeepers, I've heard, had a tough time last year. So if it was based on last year's production, we'd all be very sorry.
3: Now, why was it a tough year for bees last year? We talked to a lot of farmers on this program, and we know that, you know, late spring and lack of precipitation, lack of rain caused a lot of issues for conventional farming. Was that the case for you?
4: I'm not an expert, but I talked to an awful lot of beekeepers, and it seems like the general consensus is the lack of rain last summer didn't allow enough nectar to be produced from all the flowers, so the bees had a tough time collecting enough nectar for food and also pollen. And of course, when they put the honey and pollen together, it makes something called bee bread that they feed their young. And if they don't have enough food to feed their young and or eat themselves, that issue gets bigger and bigger as the months get colder and colder. So a lot of bees didn't survive the winter because they didn't have enough bees or young to be adult bees, and they didn't have enough food stores. Even though all our hives seemed very heavy going into the fall, if they didn't have enough bees to keep the queen warm, then they're not going to make it. And the tough part is when they don't make it in April. You know, they get through the cold part of the winter, but they just can't hang on that little bit more before all the stores come in the spring. It's a tough one.
3: Yeah, you really like to see bees make it to when dandelions start popping, because that's the smorgasbord for them in the spring, right?
4: Yes, absolutely.
3: What kind of losses did you suffer, if you don't mind me asking?
4: I wasn't too bad. I was about 30%. I was thrilled, but I had a bear attack too
3: in the
4: fall, and that knocked out an awful lot.
3: How bad was that attack?
4: It took out 15 hives in the course of about 3 weeks, thinking I was, you know, the bear's done, you know, it's going to go away. But it kept coming back, and the last time it came back at noon. Now, usually it was in the middle of the night. So some of my hives are near a daycare center that's about a kilometer away. So I called the ministry and said, hey, guys, I'm at a tough spot here. What do you recommend? And they said, well, we can capture the bear and take it away, but that bear will probably be back in the neighborhood in 2 or 3 days if we move it away a couple of hundred kilometers.
3: I'm like, wow, cow. Incredible.
4: So they said, unfortunately, the best course of action is to move your hives. So that's what I've done. I've moved the hives to Clearwater Farm, where I also work. And they're thriving and doing well this year. I just crossed my fingers, put up that electric fence, and let's go.
3: And how do you rebuild the colonies? How do you recover from that?
4: Well, you can do splits, as many as your colonies will allow. They have to be a strong, robust colony, obviously. Buy some queens to help you out there. You can make your own queens, or you can buy nucs, a nucleus hive, which is 10,000 bees and a queen from a fellow beekeeper to build back up again.
3: That sounds like fun. Now, give us one more overview. How do I join the HiveShare program, and what are the costs going to be to me, and what do I get?
4: It's pretty easy. Just hop on HiveShare.ca. All the information is there. I can't read. You put me on the spot here. I used to know everything off by heart. I know a full hive is $800 for the first year.
3: Okay.
4: And you get 60 pounds of honey.
3: Wow.
4: And every year after that, it's $450. You still get 60 pounds of honey every year.
3: And if anyone has ever purchased honey, and this is artisanal, raw, non-pasteurized honey, is that correct?
4: That's correct.
3: That is a phenomenal deal to get local wildflower honey. Chris Campbell from HiveShare, thanks for joining us on Tractor Talk.
4: Thanks, Frank.
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Dean Brody, 914. It is the morning drive. It's Dan Pollard here with you. If you're a fan of Marvel, the Marvel movies, well, there's going to be a new character. Actually, a character that's been on the screen before, but a different movie, and the rights ended up coming back to Marvel. Back in 2007, Ghost Rider, the film, came out, and Ghost Rider's coming back. Ryan Gosling's going to be playing Ghost Rider in a film that is scheduled for release in 2028. Pardon me. So the film come out 2028, but the interesting tie-in here is Ryan Gosling's girlfriend, Eva Mendes, starred with Nicolas Cage in the 2009 Ghost Rider film. Aha. Where, when, what? 2028 is when Ryan Gosling is the who. Welcome to a new character in the Marvel world.

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0: Tim Hicks and Talking to Time. Okay, 9:27. There you go. It never answers back. Well, just early in the morning when the alarm goes off. That's when it's talking to me, I tell you. Yes, and we're back in the routine. Good morning. It is Dan Pollard back here after a couple of weeks off. And again, I want to thank Joe Moore for stepping in. And hopefully you did get some extra sleep there this morning. It is a routine that you do have to get into. Want to thank Kevin Selwood, who dropped by earlier. We were talking about the Special Olympics torch run for York Regional Police taking place on August the 5th, which is a Wednesday. So next Wednesday, right? Yes, next Wednesday. It'll be registration at 5:00. Riverwalk Common and Fairy Lake all involved in that beautiful, beautiful stretch where you can do a 5K or a 10K. And the 5K is either a walk or a run or a run for the 10K. And it is a fundraiser for Special Olympics. And as Kevin was telling us, it's about raising money to get the kids to the national games.
1: This year, Medicine Hat Alberta, August 9th, they leave. We have 11 athletes and a group of coaches and mission staff that are headed to Medicine Hat, and this events like this, the torch run, the polar plunge, which occurs in March, these raise funds to send them for their, you know, all the finances that they incur going to the game, so they can focus on being there and competing and enjoying themselves. $45, you go the link, what, www.yrp.ca/torchrun, I believe it is. You go on the link and you register. $45 is your registration plus a t-shirt. 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
0: And if you're a serious runner, there's chip timing too, so you can actually register your time.
1: 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You can track that and compete against other people if you want to.
0: Special Olympics torch run taking place in Newmarket and run by York Regional Police. You can get that information plus register at yrp.ca/torchrun. It's a great fundraiser to get the kids off to Alberta for the national games coming up not that long, August the 9th, just around the corner. Thanks to Kevin for dropping by. He's a detective with York Regional Police.

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1: Well, these guys are going to be just around the corner from the studios here. They are off to Barrie this weekend, this Sunday, where they will be playing Kempenfest, 12 o'clock on Sunday. It's High Valley. I got

0: Well, look what she is up to these days. Our own Mary Beth from our street team is going to be singing karaoke. She sings karaoke, I think, almost every week, but this is something special because she is going to be singing at the Sutton Fair. There's a karaoke contest on Sunday, August the 9th. Of course, the Sutton Fair just around the corner. Mary Beth is going to be there along with Tony Jr. and Fran. And you can get your gate admission passes at Home Hardware in Georgina. The karaoke show starts at 2:30.
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0: Congratulations to Mary Beth. It's like almost having a recording contract now. At least at Sutton Fair.

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2: It has been an incredible year for Ella Langley, and she recently told a magazine she can't believe it. And, hopefully it keeps rolling because, man, she is on one heck of a roll. Ella Langley and Morgan Wallen. Hey, this song getting up to number one. Can't love you anymore. 9:40 on the morning drive.

0: There's a power singing combo, Ella Langley and Morgan Wallen. And we mentioned Ella Langley saying it can be a little overwhelming with all the success that she has had over the last year or so. She said normally, you know, she'd canceled maybe one or two shows, but she actually took a 2-week period off and closed on a house in Alabama and spent some time with her family. And she said that was really important because she really needed some time away and be able to look in the mirror. And she said, when I looked back, it looked like myself again after those 2 weeks.
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2: Oh, I'm sorry. I forgot where I was.

Lewis at 9:47, just talking about the Ella Langley story, the fact that she kind of felt lost. Well, you get caught up in the maelstrom when you're doing so many gigs, and you kind of look in the mirror and go, who is that? Looks familiar. And, you know, a couple of weeks away, she closed on a house in Alabama and found herself once again. And, man, I tell you, she's been lighting it up this year. Hopefully nothing behind this, but word is Kacey Musgraves has canceled 3 middle-of-the-nowhere tour dates. No reason given at this point. Hopefully it's not because she needs some downtime or she's getting burned out. It might be one of those cases where ticket sales just weren't where they were hoping they would be. She is beginning her tour coming up on her her birthday, actually, later on this month. And then she will, she expanded it in May, the tour. And those canceled dates actually are kind of double up in some of the cities. So she still will appear in many of the cities in the U.S. But just taking a look, I do not see any Canadian dates at this point. She will be doing an international tour, though, next year. And talking about the U.K. and those places. So maybe Canada will fall in there. And hopefully it's not a case of burnout for her. And it's just one of those, ticket sales are getting a little soft. So let's peel it back just a wee bit. Hopefully the Jays can peel things back. But, it's just not looking like they're going to do anything this year. It's getting worse and worse each and every week as we come out of the All-Star break. I'm away, and there's the All-Star break. And, hey, maybe is this when the Jays have the opportunity to get back into the race. But, no, it wasn't the case. They kept losing, and they've fallen once again as they lost.

0: you're telling me there's a chance.
1: Okay, well, that is if you're very, very optimistic. Listen, it is going to be a pretty good day out there. We got a mixture of sun and cloud. Later on today, though, we've got the chance of some thunderstorm activity starting around 3 o'clock. That will continue through the evening, overnight, and again tomorrow. And a chance of some storm activity tomorrow, but Wednesday looks like it is going to be wet before things start to clear off, which is okay, right? Because that is just before we get to the holiday weekend, and right now, looking okay. But long-range forecasts, we'll keep an eye on it as we continue through the rest of the week. Enjoy today. We are going to be warm. We're getting up to a high of 27 later today with a humidex of 34. Have yourself a great one. Talk to you again tomorrow.

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1: A high of 28 today with a 70% chance of showers and risk of thunderstorms. More showers and thunderstorms overnight with a low of 18. 26 and a chance of showers on Tuesday, dropping down to 16 overnight tonight with more chance of showers. 30% chance of rain on Wednesday and a high of 24. Weather is brought to you by S&B Keswick Motors, serving Georgina since 1972 from the corner of Queensway and Glenwoods. Tell them Big Daddy sent you. 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I'm Dan Tashiro.
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1: A high of 28 today with a 70% chance of showers and risk of thunderstorms. More showers and thunderstorms overnight with a low of 18. 26 and a chance of showers on Tuesday, dropping down to 16 overnight tonight with more chance of showers. 30% chance of rain on Wednesday and a high of 24. 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
1: A high of 28 today with a 70% chance of showers and risk of thunderstorms. More showers and thunderstorms overnight with a low of 18. 26 and a chance of showers on Tuesday, dropping down to 16 overnight today with more chance of showers. 30% chance of rain on Wednesday and a high of 24. 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And that's your K-Country weather. 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
1: A high of 28 today, feeling like 35 with the humidex and a chance of showers and possible thunderstorms, dropping down to 18 overnight with possible thunderstorms as well. Risk of thunderstorms tomorrow and a high of 23, and on Wednesday, 24 and a chance of showers. 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
1: A high of 28 today, feeling like 35 with the humidex and a chance of showers and possible thunderstorms, dropping down to 18 overnight with possible thunderstorms as well. Risk of thunderstorms tomorrow and a high of 23, and on Wednesday, 24 and a chance of showers. 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
1: A high of 28 today, feeling like 35 with the humidex and a chance of showers and possible thunderstorms, dropping down to 18 overnight with possible thunderstorms as well. Risk of thunderstorms tomorrow and a high of 23, and on Wednesday, 24 and a chance of showers. 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
2: Taking a look at the cameras, not spotting any collisions out on the major routes. So we just have volume northbound on the 404, slows through Bloomington Side Road and again through Aurora Side Road. Construction in the right-hand lane as well as slow going southbound on the 404 through Aurora Side Road and again from Finch to the 401. 407 moves at the limit in both directions, as does Highway 12 past 7A out towards Brecon. 47 to Uxbridge looks good and no in-town problems in Stouffville or Keswick. 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That's latest traffic. I'm Alexis Deary.
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0: It is Monday. I hope you guys had a great weekend. And today is creme brulee day, one of my most favorite desserts out there. And I actually did have some creme brulee yesterday at sushi. It's the Rodeo with Elle. Creme brulee was invented in France in 1691. It got super popular in the 1980s, and it's super popular still today. Again, I do put that up there as my most favorite dessert. The crispier the top is, the better. That is my opinion anyhow. This week is also Shark Week on the Discovery Channel, if you are interested in that. And it's supposed to educate you on sharks. And all it does for my mom is embed her fears further, which she tries to push on me. But here is an interesting fact. Vending machines are responsible for more fatalities annually than sharks are, okay? So let that one sink in. Coming up after the break, Riley Green is on the way.
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2: There's volume northbound on the 404 as you approach Bloomington Side Road through to Aurora Side Road, and southbound on the 404 slows through Mulock. Beyond that, you're going to find it slow going southbound on the 404 from Finch to the 401. No issues this afternoon on 48 in both directions. 47 to Uxbridge looks good. The York-Durham line moves at the limit up towards Ravenshoe. Ravenshoe looks good to Eudora. No issues on Lake Ridge out towards Dagmar. 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I'm Alexis Deary.
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0: Morgan Wallen ended his Still the Problem tour this past weekend in Ann Arbor, Michigan, with approximately 150,000 attendees across 2 days. And he happened to roll his ankle as well. Luckily, tail end of the tour, he was okay and he finished up. But yeah, a big accomplishment for him. Also on Friday, we did hear new music from Morgan Wallen as well, which has already reached number one across all genres on streaming platforms. It's L on the UK Country coming up next. We've got more great music on the way. Brett Kissel and Dierks Bentley is up next. So is Kenny Chesney.
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0: Elle more people than sharks do. It's the Rodeo with Elle. It is Shark Week on Discovery Channel, and a study posted in the Journal of Family Medicine and Primary Care reveals selfies have killed 5 times more people than shark attacks over the last decade. And the country with the leading deaths of selfies is actually India. 159 people over the last decade have died in India due to taking selfies. And it's obviously accidental. So they are taking a selfie and something happens to them because they're not paying attention. The second country is Russia. 16 people in the last 10 years have died in Russia due to taking selfies, and the United States not too far behind that with 14. It's Elle on the new K Country.
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2: Thanks to the weather, it's going to be slow going northbound on the 404 approaching the 407. A major Mac again slows through Bloomington Side Road up to Aurora Side Road, and southbound of the 404 slows through Mulock again as you approach the 407 off and on down to the 401. Everything's looking pretty good on 48. No delays between Stouffville, Georgina, and across to 12. 47 to Uxbridge looks good. No issues on Brock Road to Coppins Corners or Lake Ridge out to Victoria Corners. But beyond that, on Lake Ridge past 48, we'd have some construction. Things are looking good in town in Georgina and Stouffville. The Ontario Honda Dealers Indy at Markham holds its inaugural event August 14th to the 16th. 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That's latest traffic. I'm Alexis Deary.
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1: A high of 28 today, feeling like 35 with the Humidex and a chance of showers and possible thunderstorms, dropping down to 18 overnight with possible thunderstorms as well. Risk of thunderstorms tomorrow and a high of 23, and on Wednesday, 24 and a chance of showers. 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
2: Thanks to the weather, it's a little bit slow going out there. Northbound on the 404 slows as you approach the 407. A major Mac again slows through Bloomington Side Road and again through Aurora Side Road. Southbound on the 404 slow going through Mulock and again as you approach the 407 off and on to the 401. Beyond that, everything's looking pretty good. We have a little bit of volume on the York-Durham line as you make your way through Bloomington, but beyond that, runs well up to Ravenshoe, which looks good out towards Eudora. We did just get word that there is a collision on Kennedy between Country Mile Lane and Baseline. It is closed off. We will let you know when it reopens. 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That's latest traffic. I'm Alexis Deary.
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0: Shaboozy and Jelly Roll with Amen. And before that, you heard Betty by Carter Faith. And over the weekend, Jelly Roll and Carter Faith were opening up for Post Malone at his Big Ass Stadium Tour 2 in Edmonton. And the Friday went off without a hitch, but Saturday, Post Malone got to sing two songs only until the concert was canceled due to severe weather conditions. And it was insane. I've seen videos online. You can look them up, but it was a torrential downpour plus lightning, and everyone had to be evacuated. Now they are going to be receiving a refund, but you know what? It doesn't bring back the concert. So they did miss a heck of a show, but maybe it will be postponed. It's Elle on the UK Country.
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2: We have the usual volume northbound on the 404 slows as you approach the 407. A major Mac again slows through Bloomington Side Road. Southbound on the 404 heavy going from Finch to the 401. 407's in good shape. No issues to report on 48 between Stouffville and out towards Baldwin. We do have some issues. Kennedy closed between Country Mile Lane and Baseline. That's due to a collision. No word on when that's going to reopen. No in-town problems though in Uxbridge or Port Perry. 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I'm Alexis Deary.
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0: interesting concept for singles. So in Finland, they are helping people find love at grocery stores, okay? So I think this is brilliant because Chris and I always joke, you know, if something happened to the other person, like we're in today's world, do you find love? Because we met before the internet went crazy and there were dating apps. Like we just met through friends in college. But nowadays, it's so much different. And I said, okay, well, if I passed away, what would you do? How would you meet another woman? And he always said he would go to the grocery store because, you know, that's where women are. And I'm like, where am I supposed to go? Home Depot? Well, Finland is helping people now at grocery stores. So if you pick a pink cart, it means you're single and they're hoping it sparks conversations, okay? I think this is a brilliant idea.
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0: going to be performing at the halftime show for Super Bowl. How about Justin Bieber? That's the rumor. I got it from Yahoo Entertainment, and I'm okay with that. I love Justin Bieber, and I think I'm into this era of he's going to do what he wants. And if that is him singing raw with an acoustic guitar, that's what he's going to do, and I am all for it. A lot of people had mixed reviews on his halftime performance at the World Cup. But again, if you are a Belieber or like Justin Bieber, you are just going to like whatever his artistic form is telling him to do. So that's my take on that. Although I am still really into the idea that we need a country halftime show. There hasn't been one since 1994.
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3: It's just the usual volume. Northbound on the 404 slows past the 407 to Major Mac. Again, slows from Stokeville Side Road to just past Bloomington Side Road. We have construction in the right-hand lane. Beyond that, up to about Woodbine, things are looking pretty good. Southbound on the 404 slows from Finch to the 401. 407's in great shape. No issues on 12 past 7A towards Brock. Things are looking pretty good on the York-Durham line. Just a bit of volume as you make your way through Bloomington. Beyond that, everything runs at the limit. No issues on your way in towards Uxbridge. Things are looking good on Durham Road, 8 through Roseville. We have some construction on Lake Ridge north of 48. 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
1: A high of 28 today, feeling like 35 with the humidex and a chance of showers and possible thunderstorms, dropping down to 18 overnight with possible thunderstorms as well. Risk of thunderstorms tomorrow and a high of 23, and on Wednesday, 24 and a chance of showers. 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
2: Taking a look at the cameras, not spotting any collisions on the major routes. We just have the usual volume. Southbound on the 404 slows from Steeles to the 401. Northbound on the 404 slows past the 407 to Major Mac, and again slows through Bloomington Side Road. Beyond that, looks pretty good up towards Woodbine. No problems to report on 48 as you make your way out towards Georgina. We have a little bit of volume on the York-Durham line as you make your way through Bloomington. Things are looking pretty good as you make your way in towards Uxbridge. No issues on Lake Ridge to Dagmar or Brock Road out to Coppins Corner. 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That's latest traffic. I'm Alexis Deary.
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0: this for a theme, blue jeans and country dreams. I love that. And you can come celebrate with us at the Sutton Fair. The Sutton Fair takes place this year, August 6th through to 9th. And that's a Thursday to Sunday. Tickets are on sale now, suttonfair.com. So not this weekend, but the following weekend. And the UK Country 93.7 will be there on the Friday from 3 to 7. You can join Dan, find him at the Sutton Fair and grab yourself some swag. Also, I've got tickets to the Sutton Fair that I'm giving away up next on K-Quiz. So make sure you play that. I've got family passes to the Sutton Fair. Even better.
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3: It's a collision-free drive out on the major routes. We just have some volume northbound on the 404 as you make your way past the 407 up to Major Mac. Again, slows through Bloomington Side Road, and again through Aurora Side Road, we have construction in the right-hand lane. Southbound on the 404 slows from Steeles to the 401. Bit of volume eastbound on the 407 through the 412. 412's in great shape. No issues on 47 to Uxbridge or 48 through Ballantrae. Things are looking good on Highway 12 and no in-town problems in Port Perry or Uxbridge. 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I'm Alexis Deary.
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0: It's time to play K-Quiz, and because today is creme brulee day, that's what your question's going to be based on. It's the rodeo with L. I personally love creme brulee, but do you know what it stands for or what it translates to? Is it A, burnt cream, B, broiled cream, or C, crackled cream? If you know the answer, text me on the ICD insurance text line 905-989-0937. And up for grabs this week, I've got family passes to the Sutton Fair to give away. And here is your hint.
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0: Chris Brown, he's been on tour, probably making some money for when he goes away for a while. Chris Brown is facing a maximum sentence of 3 years in prison after pleading guilty on Friday in a London courtroom. And that is for a vicious and unprovoked attack. And it was an altercation that happened in a nightclub with a music producer. So him and I guess his vocal coach also pleaded guilty to the same charge, and they're both scheduled to be sentenced in October. I feel like he needed some jail time after beating on Rihanna all those years ago. So good riddance. See you later. It's Elle on the UK Country. Thanks for hanging out with me this afternoon. I hope you guys have a wonderful night and meet me right back here tomorrow on the rodeo.
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2: It's the usual volume. Northbound on the 404 through the 407 to Major Mac again slows through Bloomington Side Road, and southbound on the 404 slows past the 407 off and on to the 401. Bit of volume eastbound on the 407 through the 412. 412's in good shape. No issues on 48 through Stouffville and Ballantrae up towards Georgina and across to 12. Highway 12's in good shape, and we just got word there is a collision in town in Stouffville on 9th just north of Main. 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That's the latest traffic. I'm Alexis Deary.
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1: A high of 28 today, feeling like 35 with the Humidex and a chance of showers and possible thunderstorms, dropping down to 18 overnight with possible thunderstorms as well. Risk of thunderstorms tomorrow and a high of 23, and on Wednesday, 24 and a chance of showers. 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